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0: Hi, I'm Jeff Foxworthy, and I have got a wonderful woman that I am totally committed to. I always figured if something was worth doing, it was worth doing right. You ever see those dead possums lying in the road? They were partially committed.
1: Rule number one, if she ain't happy, you ain't happy. And if she ain't happy long enough, you're going to be unhappy with half your stuff. Early on in our marriage, when we'd be in the same room for a half hour and she wouldn't say a word to me, I would make the mistake of looking at her and going, "What's wrong?" Hoping it was something other than me. Now I have learned if we're in the same room for a half hour and she doesn't say a word to me, it's me. Now I just go up to her and go, "Baby, I realize that I have done or said something stupid and insensitive, and while I don't yet know what it is, I would like the chance to go up to my room and think about it for a little while."

0: our relationship that women are complicated creatures. And once I accepted that, it made everything a lot easier for me. But I have found that because women are complicated, they like to think men are complicated too. You ever hear a group of women talking to each other? Ooh, I wish I knew what he was really thinking. Ladies, I will tell you what we're really thinking. We're really thinking, I'd like a beer and I'd like to see something naked. That's all we're thinking. You go to a nursing home and see a 90-year-old man going down the hall on a walker, that's what he's thinking. I'd like a beer and I'd like to see something naked.
1: This game's been played for centuries.
0: Ooh, not that, not that.

0: And I do believe women understand men better than men understand women, don't you? Think about that. How often do you see a man stomp out of the room crying and a woman going, "What? What'd I say? Come back." And I do think men would take advice about relationships, but we're not going to sit down and read magazines about it. You got to feed it to us in a way where we'd accept it. Sneak it into the play-by-play of a baseball game. And there's strike three. Greg Maddux really looking good today. And speaking of looking good, fellas, from time to time, your woman needs to be reminded that she's still looking good to you. Hey, baby, have I told you lately you are as pretty as Greg Maddux?
1: This game's been played for centuries.
0: Baby, where are you going?
1: Ever since Adam built for Eve. The sooner you learn, the better off you'll be. Just like me.
0: I keep telling you, I am totally committed.
1: Now repeat after me. Totally committed.
0: Now, baby, what I meant to say is when you're naked, you're prettier than Greg Maddux. You really are.

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I'm gonna drink that sour mash, I'm gonna race that mare, and I got me a woman with the foxy red hair. 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
1: Hello, this is Paul Hazell. The show you're about to listen to is a vintage edition of my World of Country show, first broadcast several years ago. 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There may well be comments made that are no longer valid, like, for instance, artists referred to as living who have since passed away. 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You will also hear mention of the chat room that the station ran at that time. Back then, because the show was usually presented live, listeners could email in or comment into the chat room in real time as the show went out. 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But you can still chat and you can still email in because we have made special arrangements using Facebook and a dedicated email address. We have a Facebook page where you can keep up with news of the show and a Facebook group which you can join, and there you can chat with me or with other listeners. Now that is available all the time, not just when the show is on, and it's open even on the weeks when we have a vintage show. So don't be a stranger, make contact. It's wonderful to hear from listeners in different parts of the world. Every hour during the show, at about 15 minutes into the hour, you will hear an announcement telling how to keep in touch and how to chat. So it may help to have a pen and paper ready. Please tell us what you think of the show and send in any requests. I'm always happy to hear from you and always happy to include dedications and requests in the new shows. So now, sit back and enjoy 3 hours of wonderfully diverse country music.
0: Paul

Hello, good evening, and welcome to another 3 hours of the very best of country music on behalf of myself, that's Paul Hazell, and my world of country. And we've got a very special evening lined up for you this evening. There's some of the usual mix, but there's also two substantial tributes this evening to two very, very important country music stars who've passed away recently. I'll tell you a little bit more about it very shortly, but let's make a start this evening with one of Ireland's top stars. This is Eugene Dornan.

Oh, now that was a nice start, wasn't it? BJ the DJ, that was Eugene Dornan from Ireland. I've always rather liked his voice. I particularly like him, though, on the slower, more emotive songs, because he's got a very emotive voice. But he does those fast ones and or medium-paced ones just as well. Now, this evening, very special evening this evening, because we've recently lost two of the very top names in the business. Glen Campbell, of course, needs absolutely no introduction, because he was so big and was very, very well known around the world. The other act that we're paying tribute to this evening, though, may not be so well known to everybody, and that is Rick Carey of the couple Rick and Thel Carey. I'm going to be paying tribute to them very shortly, and I'm absolutely confident that even if you don't know the name, you will enjoy the music. And I'll tell you a bit more about Rick and Thel Carey very, very shortly. But right now, we're going to progress on with a nice ballad. This is coming up. It's a bit of an older recording, this one, from George Morgan.

Oh, now, he did have a wonderful voice, didn't he? That was George Morgan, one of the great balladeers of country music. We lost him quite a few years ago now, but his music is just as dynamic as it was in the days when he was still with us. OK, we're moving on, and I've got a request here. This one's coming from Del Boy, and he's asked me to play a track by Buddy Holly. And in particular, I'm going to be playing Down the Line. Now, in case you're not aware of this, although Buddy Holly is undoubtedly best known as a rock and roller, his roots were in country music, and he did record some country songs. And indeed, a lot of rock and rollers and country singers have covered the songs that he recorded. One of the albums that came out that became very, very rare on vinyl was an album called Holly in the Hills, and it featured some of the recordings of Buddy Holly with Bob Montgomery, where they were doing, on some of the tracks, some pretty rootsy, raw country music, and that became a real rarity for many, many years, and the copies of the vinyl became very valuable, but then it did get reissued on a CD, and I'm delighted to say that the company that reissued it was none other than BGO, Beat Goes On, the company that we quite often play their country releases on World of Country. So this one's specially for you, Del Boy. This is Buddy Holly and Bob Montgomery, and Down the Line.

Ah, Ballyholly there, and with Bob Montgomery and Down the Line. And that actually comes from the album Holly in the Hills. As you can tell from that track, it wasn't a pure country album, but some of the tracks were pure country. And but I don't know that I'd go so far as to say that that one was, but nevertheless, the country influence is always there in Buddy Holly's music. And of course, Buddy Holly's influence is always there in country music. But there's very little doubt about the next track, because this is the Chuck Wagon Boys, and they're doing their version of San Antonio Rose. And believe it or not, they are a Japanese band.

Oh, yes. Well, I'm going to quote Johnny Heap. He's actually on the chat room at the moment. He says, this band really swings, and they certainly do. The Japanese band, and it's the Chuck Wagon Boys. Not to be confused with the Chuck Wagon Gang, which was an American gospel group. Okay, in a few moments' time, we're going to be starting our tribute to Reckonfell Carey. But first of all, I've got an email in from Peggy Mitchell. She's one of our regulars over in Canada. And she sent her apologies tonight. She said she can't be with us. She's just worked the whole night through. And she must get up and do it again this afternoon. Of course, it is early afternoon over there in Canada. And she said if she tried to listen, she'd probably fall off her chair. Well... Well, we wouldn't want you to do that, Peggy, so you're forgiven. Anyway, she sends her apologies to all her friends on the chat room, says she can't make it tonight. Anyway, in just a few moments' time, we're going to start off our tribute to Reckonfell Carey.

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The show has a Facebook page too, just called Paul Hazel's World of Country, where I post information about forthcoming shows and other news. And we have a private Facebook group recently set up where listeners can chat and exchange views between or during the shows. That group is called Friends of Paul Hazel's World of Country. 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And don't forget that email address, paulhazelsworldofcountry@gmail.com.

0: Oh, there's that lovely voice. I chose that track to open up our tribute this evening. That was Rick Carey, and joining him on the vocals there was Rod McCormack. And, of course, the song was called Where the River Disappears Around the Bend. Lovely, relaxed track. And the reason I wanted to start off with a track that emphasised Rick Carey is that he is one of the true pioneers of Australian country music, and he passed away at home on the 27th of July. Now, Rick became a household name around the outback country centres of Australia, along with his wife, Thel, while touring for 30 years with their Rick and Thel Carey country show. Rick with Thel Carey were often referred to as Mr. and Mrs. Country, and quite understandable too, I have to say. And the Rick and Thel show became one of the most popular country music touring shows in Australian country music history. Now, that's really saying something when you think of the different artists that have taken touring shows around the outback. People like Tex Morton, Buddy Williams, Brian Young, and many others. And yet the Rick and Thel show, of course, Slim Dusty, of course, you mustn't forget him, but the Rick and Thel Carey show, one of the most popular of the lot. Now, Rick was also very well known and loved for his comedy. He had an alter ego called Cousin Ratsack, and he was one of Australia's comedy greats. This side of his talent was nurtured through working with the comedian Freddie Meredith, with whom in later years he would occasionally do a double act as twin brothers. Rick is acknowledged as having been one of the greatest slapstick comedy performers of his time. Country legend Johnny Greenwood, very familiar to us here on World of Country because he's often on the chat room, in fact he's on there tonight, he knew them well and sometimes appeared on the same bills. And he recalls that Rick was one of the best situation comics ever seen in the touring shows, and I believe was at least equal to the likes of George Wallace Jr. Now, that's a compliment indeed. Now, it's not possible in a short tribute like this to fully account all that Rick and Thel did for country music in Australia. But tonight I'm going to do a fairly substantial tribute because of their importance to the Australian country scene. And I will try to spotlight some of the main things and highlight some of the classic recordings from their long career. Whatever I do, whatever I miss out, it's going to be a great pity because they did so much that was good. But as I say, I'll try and spotlight some of the main ones.
1: I will make one observation, though, before we start, and that is that when I first came out to live in Australia in 1985, I had heard one or two tracks of Rick and Thel, but not very much. But the one thing that I began to pick up very, very quickly was the very deep love and respect that the country music community and the fans had for Rick and Thel Carey, and they clearly had a reputation and a pedigree that they could quite justifiably be very, very proud of. So let's now see what we can do to raise awareness amongst our listeners who perhaps have not come across the music of Rick and Thel Carey in the past. So here's a track that I've always thought really demonstrates their ability to bring out the emotion, human emotion of a relationship. And just listen to the words of this. If it doesn't bring a lump to your throat, then I'll be surprised. This is a number called Will You Love Me When It's Over?

0: 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Paul Hazel's World of Country.
1: Hi, this is Paul Hazel, and I just want to remind you that you're listening to a vintage edition of the show this week. This one was recorded in August 2017. Now back to the original show. And at this point, the show had just begun a tribute to Rick and Thel Carey following the passing of Rick Carey earlier on in July of 2017.
2: Let's go straight on to some music, and we'll listen now to a track from this golden duo, Rick and Thel Carey. And Rick opens the vocals with his expressive bush ballad voice on this one, and then Thel comes in on harmonies. And listen out for her distinctive sob on the way that she sings some words. There was just a way that she had of putting a sob in her voice, and you can hear it quite clearly on this track and some of the others that you'll hear this evening. So this is Rick and Thel Carey.

Oh, yes, that lovely bush ballad sound, the sound of Rick and Thel Carey from Australia. And we're paying tribute to Rick Carey, who passed away in July, and Thel Carey passed away a few years ago. And so tonight, you can't pay tribute to Rick Carey without paying tribute to Thel as well. So they were inseparable as a couple and inseparable in terms of their music. Now, Richard Bruce Carey was born on the 13th of August 1927 and grew up in Maryland's Western Sydney. During the war years, his father was on active service, then he was a prisoner of war, so Rick spent some time in the care of family friends. He loved to listen to hillbilly radio, taught himself some rudimentary guitar runs, and also learned to tap dance. He would perform locally whenever the opportunity arose. Even in those very early days, he had a yearning for the stage. Now, after being educated in Sydney, he trained and then joined the Australian Air Force as a radio mechanic, and remained in the force for the 2 years following the Second World War. Still a lover of country music and inspired to perform by the great names of the era that he heard on the hillbilly radio shows, with the help from a friend during this time, he learned to play more proficiently on a good guitar that his father had given him. He became especially fond of the music of Gordon Parsons. He's the guy that wrote Pub with No Beer, of course, or at least founded and adapted it to music. But Rick was also a big fan of Buddy Williams and Tex Morton. Now, meanwhile, Thelma Hochter was born on the 29th of October 1929 and had spent her first 12 years on the family vegetable and poultry farm near Windsor in rural New South Wales before they moved to Sydney so that Thel and her brothers could gain a better education. She qualified as an art teacher, and this is how she was making her living until around 1958. Long before that, however, she became inspired by country music and loved the traditional sounds of the Carter family, Hank Williams, Tex Morton, Buddy Williams, and other stars of the day. Her big hero, though, was Tex himself, the great Tex Morton. She taught herself to play guitar, and she joined the Bar 20 Hillbilly Club, where she would sing. And it was there that she met Rick in 1949. They had stage suits made and bought matching guitars and set out as a country singing duo. Let's pause for some music now, and a song that was very big when I was out in Australia back in the mid-1980s. This is Rick and Thel with a song where they're singing about each other, and I always thought this was a rather nice song, and the sentiments in it are good as well. So this is Rick and Thel Carey, and You're Terrific.

0: Oh, Rick and Thel Carey there, and you're terrific. I think they were terrific. Now, like so many aspiring artists in those days, they applied to appear on the famous Australia's Amateur Hour. That was a radio show, and it was extremely popular. It was known as a legendary cradle of Australian talent and the launching pad for many country music stars. They emerged winners of the 12th of January 1950 heat. The publicity resulting from this win led to the pair of them being invited to perform at shows and engagements in and around Sydney. They became regulars on some of the biggest shows of the time, including the Tim McNamara Show, the famous shows of impresario Ted Quigg, the Slim Dusty Show, the Reg Lindsay Show and the McKean Sisters Radio Show. They married on the 5th of January 1952 and soon became one of the most prominent duet acts in Australian country music. In 1954, they were signed to record for Regal Xylophone Records, part of what would later become EMI, and their first single was a 78 RPM recording of a cover of an old Jimmy Rogers Elsie McWilliams song, She'll Be Happy Till She Met You, paired with a Slim Dusty composition that Thel had swapped with Slim for a song that she'd written that he wanted to record called Rusty, It's Goodbye. Now, Rusty went on to become a big hit for Slim, while our Never Be Fooled Again won Rick and Thel their recording contract. So we're going to be hearing that in just a few moments.
1: While all the other stations play the same old songs over and over again,
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3: Paul Hazell's World of Country.

It's funny enough, you know, in his very early days, Rick Carey had a mate and he used to love to go off into the bush and practice yodeling. A little bit like Rex Franklin over in New Zealand. You know, always used to practice yodeling as a young lad. But then when it came to recording, they didn't really record anything like that. But what they did do, of course, was develop a skill and a style that was very much unique to themselves. Anyway, let's progress with the story. The first release, that one that you've just been listening to, began a long and successful recording career that was to endure through the evolution of recording from 78s to 45s, from 45s to LPs, and then from LPs to CDs. And they were sometimes billed as the slip rail swingsters in those early days. And over time, as a tip of the hat to their longevity and their active role in the music business, that was when they became known as Mr. and Mrs. Country Music. It was shortly after that first release that you've just been listening to that they were asked to appear on a prestigious bill with the Reg Lindsay Show at Sydney Town Hall. On the bill were Chad Morgan, Smokey Dawson, George Payne, an old mate of this programme, and Reg as the headliner. Oh, wouldn't it have been great to be able to go and sit in on those shows? I'm really jealous of the likes of Johnny Heap and Johnny Greenwood, who were actually around and performing, but also sort of saw all these artists. Reg Lindsay was a good mate of mine, so was Smokey Dawson, and it would have been wonderful to see them in those days. Rick and Thel experienced their first major theatre encore that night. That was that night at the Sydney Town Hall, as the audience stood and screamed for more after Rick and Thel performed the classic country hit from the Browns, Looking Back to Sea. And it's a good song, isn't it? And I did play this by Rick and Thel once before on the show, and I had lots of people saying, what a wonderful record, can you play it again? So I thought, well, why don't we play it this evening? Here's Rick and Thel with Looking Back to Sea.

I'll never let it be said that Australian country music can't stand its ground along with American and Canadian and any other kind of country music. Rick and Thel Carey there with Looking Back to See, a song actually written by the Browns and a big hit for them too, and recorded by various other people in the past, and Rick and Thel Carey also had a lot of success with it. Now, during those early years, sales were ever growing, and this triggered a widespread demand for public appearances and concerts. In 1958, the Rick and Thel touring career began for a year as the All-Star Show with Kevin King, Chad Morgan and Nev Nichols, and then with the Chad Morgan Show, and in 1960, the birth of the Rick and Thel touring show with Brian Young, Gordon Parsons and Athol McCoy, then later Eddie Tapp and our own Johnny Heap, who of course is another one of our regulars on the chat room. And they were all artists who've been featured on World of Country at one time or another. We played Eddie Tapp quite recently. Johnny Heap's a regular, and it's lovely to know that you know, we've got these people, we've got this history that we can tap into on our chat room. And of course the likes of Johnny Heap, Max McCauley in New Zealand, Johnny Greenwood in Australia, they're always there ready to help and to provide us with extra information, and they add lots of little things in, like Johnny Heap's just come up and said that Paul Lesser was playing guitar on that last track. It's lovely to know we've got those guys out there that can just throw the extra bits of information in for us. Now, once Rick and Thel were out on the road with their own show, the new show successfully combined Rick and Thel's own singing with Rick's comedy persona, Cousin Ratsack, that I mentioned earlier on, and the up-and-coming Australian artist. They used superior electrical support for lighting and sound and gained a reputation as a polished professional entourage. Their audience loved the variety, comedy and young content, and the couple very soon found themselves with a schedule that saw them on the road for 10 months of the year. Just, I mean, I travel a lot in my work, but you know, if I'm travelling for a couple of weeks at a time, I'm glad to get home and have a rest. These guys are out on the road for 10 months of the year. Now, with a local market as big as Australia, the touring escalated into chartering aircraft to take the ensemble to remote native Australian settlements in far-reaching areas where they were virtually inaccessible. A pioneering achievement at the time. I mean, this was something they really set the scene for. Now, Rick and Thel Enterprises, their business brand, became so busy that their considerable songwriting talent sometimes had to take a back seat. Nevertheless, over a 24-year association with EMI, Rick and Thel were a headline name with many albums and singles to their credit, and a wonderful mix of their own compositions, bush ballads and country standards. Let's pause for a moment for another track, and this time a cover of a Harlan Howard song featuring a narration by Rick. And I know if Ron Cecilia's out there listening this evening, I know he does listen quite regularly, and he's a big fan of Rick Carey, and particularly of Rick Carey's narration. So this one's specially for you, Ron. Here we go. Oh.

son Charlie and his brand new wife that he just brought home from town. But Charlie's new wife just didn't like Mum at all. Mum's old clothes and way of talking made her frown. And Charlie, God forgive him, he was so much in love. He soon got to talking just like his wife. He said, "Mum, you best go and live with Susan for a while," to the old woman who had given him his life. So Mum, she went to live with her daughter Susan, but Susan's home was awful small. And Susan, well, she just kept on and on a hint about how crowded and everything it was with her mum. So Mum wrote her daughter Rebecca way out west. But Rebecca wrote back and said, "Mum, out here it's awful cold." And son Isaac, who lived right near Rebecca, he wrote back and said, "Mum, out here it's just too warm for someone so old." And one by one they've all shunned her and they've slighted her. They've just shifted poor old Mama all around. So now she's going over the hill where no one has to look at her.

0: Oh, yes. Isn't that lovely? I remember Vernon Oxford singing that too. He did a very good job on it too for RCA. But that was Rick and Thel Carey, and a beautiful number. It just goes to show how expressive, how skilled Rick Carey was at doing those narrations. And of course, it's one of the big things in country music, narrations, and Australia certainly produced their share of them. And Rick Carey, in my opinion, was up there with the best. OK, let's continue the story. And with the growing popularity of the Tamworth Country Music Festival in Tamworth, New South Wales, each January, the town began to take on an importance to country music that was comparable to that of Nashville in the USA. With this growing importance, a plethora of supporting businesses began to spring up, including specialist country music record labels. In the forefront of these labels were such names as Selection, Hadley and Opal. Thus it was that Rick and Thel signed with Hadley in 1978 and continued to record for them until their retirement from show business in 1987. Now, the Hadley recordings evidence that the pair had retained their country roots when so many other acts were embracing pop-related sounds, and their fans loved them all the more for it.
1: Here's a track from one of those Hadley albums, and it's a song that has become legendary in its own right in Australia. It's a song called The Call of the Bellbird, written and first recorded and a big hit for the Webb Brothers, another big name on the Australian scene. But Rick and Thel Carey did it proud, as you can hear as you listen now. Here's The Call of the Bellbird by Rick and Thel Carey.

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1: Hi, this is Paul Hazel, and I just want to remind you that you're listening to a vintage edition of the show this week. This one was recorded in August 2017. Now back to the original show, as we continue our tribute to Rick Carey of the Rick and Thel Carey duo.
2: Let's have a listen to a track from one of their rarest albums. At least it was extremely rare. I can remember searching for this, and eventually, many, many years later, found a vinyl copy of their tribute to the Carter family. But in the meantime, a great guy that I knew very well in Australia, who was an A&R man for EMI, his name was Bill Robertson. And Bill started reissuing some of the great old country albums, and one of the ones that he reissued was Rick and Thel Carey and Sing the Songs of the Carter Family. And from that album, we're going to listen to Rick and Thel here doing When the Roses Bloom in Dixieland.

Paul Lester was on guitar on that one, along with Les Bartel. Les Bartel, another one of the great singers and yodelers of the Australian scene, but also a very, very good guitarist, and there working as a session man. Okay, so that track came from 1963. But we've talked about how they how Rick and Thel Carey stayed with Hadley Records until they retired in 1987. At the time of their retirement, the couple were still at the peak of their popularity, and the initial surprise at their decision was replaced by sadness as the announcement was made that Thel could no longer perform because of mouth cancer. They retired to a home just outside the Western Australian town of Denmark. It's very, very sad. But that was not the end of Rick Carey's career. Rick continued to live on their property even after Thel passed away some years later in 1998, eventually moving to Brisbane in 2005 to live with his only surviving child, his daughter Lynn. Now, prior to moving to Brisbane, Rick had been coaxed back to the Tamworth Country Music Festival around 2002 by the Australian Country Music Federation. They wanted him to appear as one of their pioneers at the Heritage Museum in their Meet the Pioneers series. Having been a part of a duo for all those years with Thel, Rick didn't feel comfortable singing on his own, so he asked his daughter Lynn to sing with him. It turned out to be a nostalgic trip down memory lane, as Lynn sounded a lot like her mum. After that, Rick and Lynn made a number of appearances, and many Rick and Thel fans continued to attend and relive their memories of attending the Rick and Thel show so long ago. Rick was further coaxed by Bill Chambers, another big name, who was also inspired and influenced by Rick and Thel. And, but Bill inspired Rick to come back and make a new CD. Bill recorded and produced the album, which was called Beyond the Dream. It was a mix of old and new, with Lynn singing on a number of tracks and capturing some of the old Rick and Thel magic. There are other special guests appearing on the album, including Troy Cassadaly, a very big name on the Australian scene, Rod and Jeff McCormack, who we heard Rod McCormack at the beginning of the show on the first track we played, Stewie French, who we've played on a number of occasions on this show, Tracy Costa, we've played her too, and Kirkpatrick, the daughter of Slim Dusty, and of course Bill Chambers himself. They were all on this sort of groundbreaking album when Rick Carey came back to the studio. So here's a track now from that album featuring Rick with daughter Lynn singing harmony, and this is the title track, just called Beyond the Dream. This is Rick and Lynn Carey.

0: Oh, that was lovely, wasn't it? Beyond the Dream, that was Rick and daughter Lynn Carey. Now, in the ensuing years, Rick's health began to deteriorate and he was diagnosed with the early symptoms of dementia. The lack of performing and frustrations caused by his failing memory caused him to become more introspective, showing signs of depression. He believed he was forgotten and for a while put away his guitar and lost interest in his music. Daughter Lynn continued to look after him and offer what comfort she could, but as any carer will tell you, this is not an easy task. Things came to a head in late 2014 when Rick suffered a life-threatening heart attack. The medical profession believed that he could not survive the extensive damage to his heart and refused to operate. Lynn was left to nurse him herself through what was expected to be his last few weeks. Luckily, she had a nursing and natural health background and decided that he would be better off without some of the many pills that doctors had prescribed. He showed some signs of improvement, but then one day collapsed and was rushed back to hospital. The doctor there unexpectedly expressed strong support for what Lynn had done, and between them they agreed to slowly stop most of his other medication. Lynn recalls that Rick expressed gratitude to Lynn at that time for the help and support she had given him. He wanted to end his days at home and she made that possible. However, those days turned into years as Rick, freed from the side effects of the drugs, regained his determination to live. He rapidly improved and he again took out his guitar and started to practice his singing. Amazingly, Rick managed two more shows, one at Pittsworth near the end of 2015 and then a final appearance at the Tamworth Legends concert in January 2016. Lynn recalled in her eulogy, whenever he got on stage he would come alive and just slip back into the role he played for so many years. He mostly remembered the words and still sang pretty well. He loved the audience, who clearly loved him back, and afterwards he continued to talk about those shows and meeting up with friends despite his bad memory. They meant a lot to him, and of course he was always wanting to do more. Time now for some more music and a classic bush ballad written by the great Australian songwriter Ken Robertson and sung beautifully as a duet by Rick and Thel Carey.
1: And that's coming up in just a moment. You're listening to Paul Hazel's World of Country with me, Paul Hazel. Please feel welcome to make contact. The email address is paulhazelsworldofcountry@gmail.com. The show has a Facebook page too, just called Paul Hazel's World of Country, where I post information about forthcoming shows and other news. And we have a private Facebook group where listeners can chat and exchange views during or between the shows. That group is called Friends of Paul Hazel's World of Country. Just ask to join and you'll be admitted. I look forward to hearing from you.

Rick and Thel Carey there, and the Hymn of the River. Beautiful song and beautifully performed. Now, we're coming to the close of our tribute to Rick and Thel now, but as a final comment, I'm going to quote to you from a message sent in by our friend and regular listener, Johnny Heap. He's a country music star in his own right, as I think most of our listeners now know, and he toured for several years with Rick and Thel, knew them very, very well, and even played bass and guitar on two of their most collectible albums, Just Between the Two of Us and their tribute to Buddy Williams called The Best of Buddies. And Johnny sent me this note during the week. I'm indebted to him for this because it really expresses a great deal from someone who knew these two firsthand and worked and lived with them for years. The passing of Rick Carey sees the closing of yet another chapter in the great story of Australian country music. My association with the Careys began in March 1962 when my big break in show business was joining the Rick and Thel Show. For the next 6 years, I served my apprenticeship. I learned the ropes and paid a big percentage of my dues under the auspices of this great couple. During this time, I worked with and learned from such artists as Brian Young, Barbara Woolhouse, Peter Mollison, Les Partell, Alan Swanson, Ray Kernighan, Gordon Parsons, Trevor Day, Rex Dallas, Eddie Tapp, Paul Lester and Chad Morgan. That's pretty much a who's who, isn't it? All had tips and advice to share, as did the many non-country performers. Rick and Thel always presented a top-line variety show with jugglers, a fire-eater and performing dogs. In particular, I recall a fiddler and comedian, George Raymond, who also played with Tex Morton's Rough Riders. He helped smooth and polish my rough edges and taught us all not to take ourselves too seriously. Undoubtedly, the highlight of the show was Rick's alter ego, Cousin Ratzak. He was as good a comedian as he was a singing act with Thel. During those halcyon years, we would occasionally cross paths with other touring shows, and there would be impromptu jam sessions and parties. Oh, how I'd like to have been there. What a great shame the young artists of today will never experience the life of the travelling showies, as they are known, and their caravans and entourages. In 2001, many of the Rick and Thel Show alumni attended a reunion in Tamworth with daughter Lynn singing Thel's part with her dad. In writing these notes, many memories and emotions came flooding back, and I feel great sadness at the end of an era, but immense pride that I was but a small part of the Rick and Thel story. That's lovely, Johnny. Thank you. That's from Johnny Heap. And he toured and worked with Rick and Thel for some 6 years, so obviously knew them very, very well indeed. Now, Rick and Thel Carey were inducted into the Tamworth Hands of Fame, one of the highest honours in country music in Australia, and they were elevated to the Australasian Country Music Roll of Renown in 1985. I acknowledge the assistance of Lynn Carey, who's been very helpful, Johnny Heap, who's been wonderful as always, as indeed has Johnny Greenwood on this, but in addition, EMI Records and Hadley Records in putting this tribute together. Now let's close with a country music classic that epitomises the sentiment of looking to reunion after the end of life on earth. In the case of this song, it's A Cowboy and His Horse, but let's hope that Rick and Thel are together again at last now. And here's Rick and Thel with a beautiful recording of There's a Gold Mine in the Sky.

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1: Paul Hazell's World of Country.
2: On a warm summer's eve, on a train bound for nowhere, I met up with a gambler. We were both too tired to sleep, so we took turns of staring

0: Oh, of course, that was the inimitable Kenny Rogers and The Gambler. And I played that one also especially for Del Boy because he sent in a request for it. And I'm always happy for you to send in requests, but just don't expect me, don't expect to sort of ask for a request at the beginning of the show and I find the track. You do need to allow me time to go away and find it, but I'm always happy to play requests if I possibly can.
1: So always feel welcome to send them in using the email address that we give in the announcements at about 15:15 every hour during the show.
0: We've got a group coming up now called the Teely Pelchies. They're a South African country band, and they've got a really nice little album out with some great country tracks on, and they're just that little bit different. Apparently the translation from the Afrikaans is to call them the teaspoons, but I think the Teely Pelchies actually sounds quite good. Sounds quite funny as well, but it sounds quite good. So here they are with If Teardrops Were Pennies, but I bet you never heard it played like this.

It was a lively little toe tapper, wasn't it? Anyway, that was the teaspoons, or to give them their Afrikaans name, the Teelie Peltjies. If teardrops were pennies.

0: 58. Paul Hazel's World of Country.
1: Hi, this is Paul Hazel, and I just want to remind you that you're listening to a vintage edition of the show this week. This one was recorded in August 2017. Now, back to the original show.
2: Okay, now, another request. Those of you who are regulars will remember that until quite recently, one of our regular listeners was Marge Morgan, who ran the Slim Whitman Appreciation Society. And very, very sadly, Marge passed away not too long ago. And she was much loved by family and friends. And she won herself a lot of friends amongst the Slim Whitman fraternity because she was such a lovely person, as well as being a great devotee of Slim and Byron Whitman. And Mary Ann, who's one of our regulars, has said actually the 21st of August was Marge's birthday, and could we just sort of recognise her first birthday since her passing and maybe play a couple of tracks in her honour. I would be absolutely delighted to do so, Mary Ann, and I've got two tracks lined up, and the first of which is Byron himself and the beautiful How Great Thou Art.

Oh, now wasn't that lovely? How great thou art, and that was specially at the request of Mary Ann, but for all you Slim Whitman devotees, and that of course was Slim's son Byron, and doesn't that just go to show that he was a singer in his own right and not just his father's son? He never attempted to copy Slim Whitman, but was great, great friends with him, and he and Slim were a great business partnership, as well as a performing partnership too. And I stand to be corrected on that date. It's the 27th of August, not the 20th of August. So it's a week tonight, but I guess it's better to be early than late. And I'd promised I'd play you a couple of tracks. And the one thing that I got to know about Marge Morgan was, no matter what troubles she faced in life, she always found a reason to smile. She was always optimistic, and she was always very cheerful. And I was racking my brains trying to think what would be the best song of Slim Whitman to play for Marge this evening, and I can't think of a better one than this one, because it really epitomises what she was like. And this is a song that Slim wrote himself, and there's a rainbow in every teardrop.

0: course, the inimitable Slim Whitman, old golden tonsils himself, and there's a rainbow in every teardrop. And he did it all so easily, didn't he? And a wonder to watch on stage. Just absolutely no effort, and stood about a foot back from the microphone all the time. And nevertheless, the voice was powerful enough to fill a whole theatre. Okay, so much. That's all for you Slim Whitman fans. That'll keep you happy, and we'll dedicate that one to Max McCauley too, because I know he likes a good yodel, and I'm not sure that we've got a lot more in the way of yodeling. We've got a little bit of yodeling later on if we have time this evening, but anyway, there's one for you, certainly, Max. Okay, now, coming up next is our tribute to Glen Campbell, and again, of course, Glen Campbell's such a major name in the business that we've got a fairly substantial tribute to him too. So that will be coming up in just a few moments.
1: Sounding even better. Paul Hazell's World of Country.

Oh, yes, the distinctive sound of Glen Campbell, but very, very country, wasn't it? And you can tell the voice, but very, very country. And I'm pretty sure I've heard George Jones do that one. But Glen Campbell did it very well indeed, just called I'm a One Woman Man. And that one actually comes from an album of his called Still Within the Sound of My Voice, a very, very nice album. Now, Glen Campbell, one of the most successful country and pop crossover artists ever to have plucked a string or sung a note, passed away on Tuesday, August the 8th. In addition to his devoted family, he'll be missed by his legions of fans, by show business itself, and by the many artists whom Glen helped along the way. Glen Travis Campbell was born to Wesley and Carrie Dell Campbell on April the 22nd, 1936, about 80 miles southwest of Little Rock in Arkansas, between Billstown and Delight in Pike County, where his father sharecropped 120 acres of cotton. He was the seventh son in a family of eight boys and four girls, and when he was four, his father, a man of Scottish descent, ordered him a three-quarter size guitar for $5 from Sears Roebuck. He was a natural and was performing on local radio stations by the time he was six. In fact, by the age of 14, he was emerging as a talented guitarist playing with local bands. He was musically inspired by the 12-string guitar playing of Huddy Leadbetter, better known as Leadbelly, and the singing of Hank Williams, and he went on to be starstruck at the glitz of legends like Frank Sinatra and other showbiz greats. Picking up music from the radio and his church's gospel hymns, he got tired of looking for a mule in a butt, he said. That's what he said in an interview with the New York Times in 1968. So he quit school in his mid-teens and went to Albuquerque, where his father's brother-in-law, Dick Bills, had a band, the Sandia Mountain Boys. And that band was very popular locally and was appearing on both radio and television. After playing guitar and singing in what he called fighting and dancing clubs in Albuquerque with the band, in 1958, Glen started up his own band, the Western Wranglers. Although the band recorded a few tracks, they were private recordings and were never released commercially. But following one TV appearance with his uncle's band, Glen was approached by The Champs. Now, you may remember they had a big hit. They were a rock and roll band, but they were best known for a big hit they had in 1958 called Tequila. And it was The Champs that approached Glen, and Glen moved to Los Angeles with them as a member of The Champs in 1960 at the age of 22, where he widened his scope working as a songwriter and a demo singer. A demo singer, of course, being someone that takes new songs, sings them onto a tape, and then takes the tape around to different artists to pitch the songs. And his prowess on the guitar and his ability to learn and improvise orally, because he'd never learned to read music, coupled with his fine singing voice, led to him becoming in demand as a session player and a backing singer, and eventually to becoming a key member of the much respected group of A-list musicians known as the Wrecking Crew, who, as mentioned earlier, backed top artists on their hit records. For 6 years, Glen was to provide accompaniment for a host of famous artists, including Frank Sinatra, Dean Martin, Bobby Darin, Nat King Cole, Elvis Presley, Rick Nelson, and groups including the Beach Boys, the Byrds, the Monkees, and the Mamas and Papas. In the meantime, however, he was keen to try to establish himself as a singer, and the first commercial attempt was in 1961 for the Cabo label, a pop song released under the pseudonym of Billy Dalton. Now, the single didn't set the scene alight with excitement, but it was popular enough to lead to it being released in both the UK and, believe it or not, in New Zealand too. So I thought you might like to have a listen to that track. It's a song called Winky Doll. It doesn't particularly show Glen's country roots so much, but it's certainly of interest and very, very relevant to what we're talking about with this tribute.

Yeah, you wouldn't know it if nobody told you, would you? Singing under the name of Billy Dalton, that was Glen Campbell and Winky Doll, his first single. Now, although that came out and it did enough to start to spread some interest in him, but it didn't set the world on fire. And at that time, of course, it still wasn't even in his own name. So whilst the sessions with the Wrecking Crew were paying his way and giving him a nice living, he was still very, very interested in getting his own name out there as a solo artist. And in fact, the first commercial single to be released under the name of Glen Campbell came later that same year when he recorded for the Cape Heart label and released a song called The Valley of Death. Now, where Winky Doll did not show his country, or for that matter, his Western leanings, Valley of Death most certainly did. And so I thought you'd like to hear that too. So this is Glen Campbell, and the first single released under his real name of Glen Campbell.

yes, Glen Campbell. Very, very young Glen Campbell at that time. And I'll tell you what, if I said that was Marty Robbins, you'd be hard-pushed to argue about it, wouldn't you? Sounding very much along those sort of Western ballad lines there. And that one was just called Valley of Death, the first single issued under the name of Glen Campbell. Now, although struggling with his solo career, as a session artist, Glen Campbell was much in demand. Despite never having learned to read music, he was at ease not only on guitar, but also on banjo, mandolin and bass. He wrote in his autobiography, Rhinestone Cowboy, in 1994, that the title was taken from, or that title of his book was taken from one of his biggest hits. But in that autobiography, he wrote that in 1963 alone, his playing and singing were heard on 586 recorded songs. Isn't that just incredible? That is in 1 year, in 1963, and that was before he became big. However, it was still 1961, and Glenn's next solo move was to sign for the Crest label, having just left the Champs. But this time, the resulting commercial pop country ballad not only had a more sophisticated sound, showing off Glenn's vocal talents, but because he was free of his commitments to the Champs, he now had time to promote the record. So Turn Around, Look at Me was released in September 1961 and did well on the West Coast, and then entered both the Billboard and Cashbox charts, reaching number 62 and 49 respectively. So we really will have to play that one too, won't we? This is Turn Around, Look at Me, the first sort of signal in my mind of the kind of middle of the road sort of country, almost poppy country type of sound that he would be so famous for in later years.

0: Well, now that really showed off his vocal talents, didn't it? And a very, very nice track. And that began to make people sit up a bit. Glenn continued to experiment with other musos, not only as a backing musician, but also recording with the Fleas and the Trophies. But he was still harbouring strong desires to develop his solo career. And that opportunity came when Capitol, impressed with that song that we've just played, offered him a contract in 1962. Now, the debut single was a revival of an old Al Dexter country song, Too Late to Worry, Too Blue to Cry, which again reached the top 100 singles and showed Glenn to be a fine country singer. Although not, maybe not that traditional in style, he was unmistakably showing his country roots.
1: So I'm going to play that, sir. But first, I'd like to play you another track that I think really shows Glenn displaying his country roots. Here he is with a really rousing version of an old Lefty Frizzell hit, She's Gone, Gone, Gone.

0: Paul Hazel's World of Country.
1: Hi, this is Paul Hazel, and I just want to remind you that you're listening to a vintage edition of the show this week. This one was recorded in August 2017. Now back to the original show. And we'd been discussing Glenn's single, Too Late to Worry, Too Blue to Cry, which really showed his country roots.
2: So let's have a listen to that one too. Too Late to Worry, Too Blue to Cry, a real old country standard. This is Glenn Campbell.

Ah, Too Late to Worry, Too Blue to Cry, an old Al Dexter song, a hit from some years before, and covered and updated beautifully there by Glen Campbell in the early 1960s. Now, around that time, Capitol also released a follow-up, the much-recorded Vern Stovall and Bobby George song, Long Black Limousine, and also arranged for Glenn to record a bluegrass-flavoured album with the Green River Boys. Now, that album was interesting. It wasn't a pure bluegrass album, but it did have a lot of bluegrass influence in it. And it was called Big Bluegrass Special, and which it included a second, more bluegrass-flavoured version of Long Black Limousine as well. And it was a fine example of Glenn's versatility, and the group hit the country charts with Kentucky Means Paradise, which was taken from the album and almost overshadowed Glenn's solo effort on Long Black Limousine. It's strange to release two totally different singles by the same artist at the same time. Anyway, thought you might like to hear a little bit from that work he did with the Green River Boys, in case you haven't got it, and this is

Never let it be said that Glen Campbell was not a country singer. And I think those last two tracks have shown that he could sing sort of updated country, but he could also sing very traditional country too. But he was also pretty good at playing it. Whilst it seemed at this point that Glen Campbell was poised to become a big name in his own right, the big hit still did not happen, and he continued to work as a member of the Wrecking Crew until the early years of the 1960s. However, he continued to get involved with various other projects, including a successful album titled 12 String Guitar in 1963 as part of the Folk Swingers, combining his own playing with that of bluegrass virtuosos the Dillards. Now, that's interesting, isn't it? The Dillards getting together with Glen Campbell, and under the name of the Folk Swingers, rather than country or bluegrass, they do an album. And the album itself is a mixture of folk and bluegrass. And I've chosen one of the more bluegrassy tracks for you, and you can really hear some wonderful playing here with some great banjo by Doug Dillard, but you'll hear some absolutely blistering guitar as well, played by Glen Campbell. So here we go. This is really exciting stuff, this one. The Black Mountain Rag. This is Glen Campbell and the Dillards, but under the name of the Folk Swingers.

0: folk swingers, all one word, the folk swingers, and but it was actually the Dillards with Glen Campbell. Now, Glen definitely slipped easily into bluegrass. I mean, you could tell from listening to that. He could not only play guitar, but had mastered Scruggs-style banjo as well, although he wasn't playing banjo on that particular track. He was also at home singing country and pop, and the years of session work with the Wrecking Crew meant that he had developed an almost unique versatility and adaptability, and this placed him well for another opportunity that was about to tempt him into pop music. After playing on many Beach Boys sessions, Glen became a touring member of the Beach Boys in late 1964, when their leader, Brian Wilson, decided to leave the road to concentrate on writing and recording. He remained a Beach Boy into the first few months of 1965, and that year he also gained TV exposure as a member of the resident band The Shindogs on the TV series Shindig, which gave him some great exposure. Now, in all this time, despite a couple of minor hits, including a cover of Buffy St. Marie's Universal Soldier, which was also a UK hit for the UK artist Donovan, and also a version of Burning Bridges, previously a hit for Jack Scott, the big time still eluded him. And that was until 1967, when his recording of John Hartford's Gentle on My Mind hit the lower charts yet again, but this time triggered renewed active interest, not only in the song, but in Campbell himself. Glen went on to use the song as the theme of his own TV show, The Glen Campbell Good Time Hour, which debuted in January 1969. But despite going on to become one of the most popular songs of all time, it failed to take Glen into the big time. The album of the same name, however, did signpost the pop country crossover style soon to take Glen to dizzying heights. The TV show enjoyed immense popularity for a few years, despite memos from the front office telling the now prominent Mr. Campbell to stop booking so many country stars. One complaint came after a show that featured Glen, Buck Owens, Merle Haggard and Johnny Cash. He wasn't very discerning with who he chose for his guests then, was he? Only some of the top names of all time.
1: Anyway, shortly after Gentle on My Mind, Glen's version of By the Time I Get to Phoenix reached the top 40.
0: The song sounded modern and contemporary, but had a distinctive country feel, and Campbell delivered it with a vocal melancholy that emphasised the sad storyline of the end of a relationship. National recognition, 4 Grammy Awards in 1968, and television appearances quickly followed. The album of the same name reached the top 20 on the US chart and stayed there for a year and a half. Through By the Time I Get to Phoenix, Glen Campbell had achieved overnight success after 13 years of hard work in the business. So let's play that one now. And just listen to the fact that this is a guy who's setting out early in the morning and he's leaving his wife or partner and she doesn't realise that he's really leaving. And just listen to the atmosphere of the song as well as the lyrics. I think he puts it over absolutely brilliantly. This is Glen Campbell.

0: Oh, yes. Isn't that just an absolute all-time classic? By the time I get to Phoenix, Glen Campbell. Now, Phoenix had been written by Jimmy Webb, who was a young songwriter who had first bought a record when he heard Glen's Turnaround Look at Me several years before. And we played that track shortly before. Now, Jimmy Webb and Glen Campbell went on to form one of the most fruitful singer-songwriter partnerships, as Campbell later had hits with Wichita Lineman and Galveston, both written by Webb, with more to follow. And in fact, Glen went on to record two albums of Jimmy Webb's songs later on in his career. The remainder of the 60s saw Glen Campbell become a household name with hit singles and albums, and at the end of the decade, a hit movie in True Grit, in which he starred with John Wayne, Robert Duvall, Dennis Hopper and Kim Darby, and enjoyed another hit record with the title track. And I'm going to be playing that for you in just a few moments.
1: 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The show has a Facebook page too, just called Paul Hazel's World of Country, where I post information about forthcoming shows and other news. And we have a private Facebook group recently set up where listeners can chat and exchange views between or during the shows. 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

Oh, beautiful track. True Grit, of course, by Glen Campbell. And Glen went on to record, as you know, many, many more hit records and albums, too numerous to play or list here, but including duet albums with Bobby Gentry and Anne Murray. Although his popularity waned a little in the early 70s, in 1971 he was back again with his classic favourite, Rhinestone Cowboy. And we couldn't possibly even think about finishing this tribute without playing Rhinestone Cowboy. So we're still got a little bit to go, but let's play that classic track now, Rhinestone Cowboy. This is Glen Campbell.

an all-time classic there, Rhinestone Cowboy, Larry Weiss song, and that was Glen Campbell. And I think Larry Weiss had hoped that he would have a hit with the song, but I'm sure he's not complaining with the royalties he's had. And of course, it became quite a popular song by Slim Whitman too, and really the image of the Rhinestone Cowboy certainly fitted old Slim as well. Now, perhaps the extent and intensity of Glen Campbell's success placed unbearable pressure on him, but whatever the cause, he turned for some years to drugs and alcohol. He was eventually helped by his fourth wife, Kimberly Woolen, whom he married in October 1982, to come off the drugs and drink, and eventually he turned to Christianity, releasing several gospel albums during the 1990s. Despite these setbacks, Glen Campbell remained a draw at concerts and very influential in the business. One of his showstoppers was the old Pee Wee King Red Stewart Western Swing number that he used to demonstrate the fiddles and the bagpipes and throwbacks to his country and Scottish ancestry. This is Glen Campbell and Bonaparte's Retreat.

0: Oh, that's a real old country and also Western swing standard. And Glen Campbell there with Bonaparte's Retreat, and that track, or that song, goes way, way back.
1: Now, before I close off this tribute, let's have a listen to Glen's version of the William Tell Overture.

0: Paul Hazell's World of Country.
1: Hi, this is Paul Hazell, and I just want to remind you that you're listening to a vintage edition of the show this week. This one was recorded in August 2017. Now back to the original show, at the point where we are about to close up our tribute to Glen Campbell.
2: Now, as the 21st century was born, Glen Campbell continued to recall on his 2008 album, Meet Glen Campbell, seemingly an invitation to a younger audience. He covered songs by U2, Green Day, John Lennon and others. Ghost on the Canvas was released in 2011. See You There, containing tracks that Campbell had recorded informally during the Ghost sessions, included stripped-down versions of many of his old hits and was released 2 years later. He entered the studio for the last time after completing his farewell tour to record the collection of what his daughter Ashley called his go-to songs that became Adios, and looking forward to playing some tracks from Adios in the very near future. In recent years, as Glen was slowly robbed of his abilities by the cruel progress of Alzheimer's disease, which was diagnosed in 2011, he won praise for publicising his own suffering and thereby raising awareness of this awful condition. For several years after diagnosis, he continued to record and perform with the aid of his family, who helped with prompts when he floundered during performances. Glen Campbell is most definitely a musical legend. In a career spanning 6 decades, he charted 80 songs, released more than 70 albums, and amassed 9 Grammy Awards. He was a member of the legendary Wrecking Crew, as we've already mentioned. They were leading musicians who backed some of the world's biggest stars in the recording studio. He also played a pivotal role in the producer Phil Spector's famous Wall of Sound technique. He helped numerous artists along the way and inspired and influenced many more. He was an outstanding country, bluegrass and pop singer and a multi-instrumentalist, and was elected to the Country Music Hall of Fame in 2005. Now, I'd like to close this tribute with, in a moment, with Glen's rendition of one of the songs of Hank Williams, one of Glen's greatest inspirations. Acknowledgements go to the New York Times, The Guardian, to Jasmine Records and to BGO Records, all of whom have been used as sources for this. And I've chosen this song, and I'd like to also dedicate this, especially from Del Boy, to his wife Rose, because he did ask me a little bit earlier on, and so I thought this would be the ideal track to do it on, and this is I Can't Help It If I'm Still in Love with You.

Oh, now that was New Zealand's Craig Adams with One More Last Chance. So I would say that he's actually pushing his luck there with that one. And listening to the words of that, I reckon next time it'll be the rolling pin on both hands. But there you go. And we're going straight on now to a recently, no, it's not brand new, but a recently released single from an album called Nashville. And this is a song that I think we'll all know, but the artist may not be quite so familiar to you. She's a Dutch artist. Her name is Lana Wolf.

Oh, yes, some lovely musicianship on that one, and moves along very nicely too, doesn't it? That was Good Timing Woman, or Good-Hearted Woman, and Lana Wolf, and she's a Dutch artist, and it's very, very nice. I'd like to hear more of her. Okay, well, we're going to continue with a little bit more Western Swing, and this time it's by the Western Swing Authority. Now, they're a Canadian band, and they do pretty well, as you'll be able to tell when you listen to the way they do this.

I haven't got a clue what he was singing, but it was fun, wasn't it? That was Bobby Ann Scoopin, well, a really great showman known as the Cowboy of the Flemish Plains, and a Belgian, of course, and singing there in Flemish or Dutch. They're very similar languages. I think one is virtually a dialect of the other. But that was, as I say, Bobby Ann Scoopin, a wonderful singer, yodeler, whistler, steel guitarist, comedian, impressionist, you name it. He was a really tremendous showman. Okay, let's move it on now, and we're going on to an artist that we have played before, but I'll be interested to see if we've got anybody listening that can identify the voice. But I'd almost be willing to put money on it that you won't know who this is, but you may do.

0: Well, nobody's actually come up and said who they think it is, and it's quite possible that you won't recognise the name because it's been a little while since we've played him, but have played him several times on the show in the past. It was an Irish-born South African artist. His name is Ken Mullen, and that, of course, was his version of the old Hank Snow hit, A Fool Such As I. Now, those of you that like a story song, have a good listen. This is a true story about what happened to a baby grand piano. It's just called The Piano, and it comes from the Bobcats.
1: She's a grand old lady. She's

And that story of the piano by the Bobcats brings us to the end of our show today. Time's just about caught up with us. I'd like to thank you for listening. I hope you've enjoyed the show as much as I've enjoyed putting it together and presenting it for you. And I'll look forward to being back with you again in a week's time for another 3 hours of that wonderfully diverse world of country music. But for now, from me, it's good night, good morning, good afternoon, good evening, whatever it may happen to be in your part of the world. And I'm going to leave you with just a little bit of the playing of fiddle player Vassar Clements. Until next week, from me, Paul Hazel, bye-bye.

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2: 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Oh, man. I should do this for a living.
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1: 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C'est la vie? Would be better if I was French.
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1: Oh, I know. Boy, oh boy. Or barely awake. Paddle to the metal. Oh, man. I should do this for a living.
0: It feels good to be Boatu. 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